93 KWIN. Well, the Stanislaus County Fair kicking off on Friday in Turlock. And we got some big shows out there, man. Yeah, we got the Common Kings on Saturday, and then Ashanti on the 16th, and the Ying Yang Twins on the 18th. 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

0: Okay, what? 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
18: You know, summer is a great time to re-examine how much time your kids are spending on social media, along with what they are seeing and who they are engaging with. Ask them how the posts in their feed make them feel. These apps are built to be addictive, so kids, all of us in fact, will keep coming back for more, even when we are made to feel worse. It's bizarre. You might need to help your son or daughter reset their algorithm by unfollowing certain accounts and following or interacting with more positive ones. They might need suggestions of other healthier things to do, or to see you leading the way by example and putting your own phone away. In the run-up to bedtime, everyone's phone should go away, no questions asked. And if you need some help, sort of, I guess, resetting expectations, try engaging parents of your kids' friends for a more coordinated effort. I'm Dr. Sanjay Gupta, helping you live a better life.
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20: 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And comes inches from hitting me, the tires screeched. And I yell, WTF, and look at the guy, and he's huge. 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

0: Okay, what? What's up with 209? It's your girl Telly Bando. I'm back because it won't stop and it can't stop. This my new hit single, Don't Stop, from my new album, Back to the Future, streaming now on all platforms.
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1: I wasn't ready for that one.
2: Okay, everybody's here. We're going to have a good show today.
3: Yes.
2: And we're going to kick things off on the vulnerable side. Our co-host Serena has been feeling some type of way about her post-baby bod.
3: Mm-hmm.
2: And she's found herself comparing herself to people online. I feel like a lot of people do that. Just the things we're served, we're like, damn it, why is life not like that?
3: Mm-hmm.
2: We'll talk a little more about it next, kicking off the show with some real talk.
4: Okay, wins.

0: Jay wins.
1: All right, ladies, power together. It's morphin' time.
2: Oh, my God.
1: Damn. It's Tino Gochino Radio. We're going to talk to Serena, who's been comparing herself to women on social media. Tell me more.
3: I am just struggling to, I guess, lose weight after I had my daughter, Novi. Like, when I had my son, I mean, the bounce back was, like, within a week. And then with my daughter, Novi, I didn't feel pressured to bounce back right away. But now I'm at a point where, like, I'm getting frustrated because it's a year and a half.
2: So now you're just bouncing.
3: And so... But, like, I'm going to the gym. I'm trying to eat better. Like, I'm doing these things, and I'm just not seeing results. And then, yeah, and then I do look on social media, and I see all these girls who are just, like, in shape and just, you know, like... Perfect.
1: I have questions, and none of them are mean. These are just real questions. One, how consistent are you being with eating better and going to the gym?
3: I go to the gym consistently every week because I pay for it.
2: Like, what do you mean by every week? Is it one time every week?
3: It's three times of heavy lifting. And then I try to do the cardios and everything, like, on the off days. And then the eating, I feel like I do decent, but I know I don't need enough protein. Like, that's the thing. I need to be better at, like, getting enough protein. Like, that is my struggle.
2: Over the weekend, you went to a concert, and I'm sure you didn't drink water, right? You had an alcohol beverage.
3: He had a seltzer.
2: Oh, okay.
1: I mean, the alcohol is for sure one of the biggest things.
2: Oh, for sure.
4: Oh, yeah.
2: That's where you start. Sugar, you start there.
4: It's tough. Diet's like 80% of it over, I mean, working out's important, but diet's, I mean, and that's the hardest thing to, like.
1: The difference, I think, too, with your current situation, not in a mean way, you're older.
3: I know. That's
1: and so it sits longer. The things that you eat and drink, your body's holding on to it tougher.
3: Yeah. Well, so I even, since I had my daughter, I never even really bought, like, new clothes because I'm like, no, like, I'm going to, like, lose weight. So then now I don't have a lot of clothes, and then that gets frustrating. Mm-hmm. But I'm like, but I don't want to buy bigger clothes because I want to get, I guess,
1: if you
3: smaller.
1: Buy bigger clothes, that's a step in the wrong direction.
3: Yes.
1: For sure.
4: Then you'll just be like, so this is my size.
3: This actually happened, I mean, on Easter. So this was, like, you know, a few months ago. But I had nothing to wear because nothing fit. And then I started crying. And my husband was like,
2: no.
3: Don't cry.
2: You were Humpty Dumpty.
3: Oh, my God.
2: Hey, but real talk. Online, these girls are what they look like. The only thing is they just get boosted. They just add on.
1: And who are you following online?
2: That's
1: Let's
2: true.
1: Be clear. Like, are you looking at influencers and stuff? Or are you looking at women your age with the same amount of kids? And, like, I mean, like, who are you comparing yourself to?
3: I think it's just in general. Like, even when you just watch, like, I don't know, like, Love Island. Or, like,
1: it's not 22 years old.
3: I know, but I'm saying it's tough to not compare yourself. And everybody's, like, boosted, as Nicasio would say. And I'm trying to do it the natural way. Because people are like, oh, have you done, like, peptides? Have you done this? But also, like, I want to try to do it the natural way. But it is hard when you see, like, when you hear
1: the
3: shortcuts.
1: Man, don't pop that Ozempic pill and keep it moving. Serena Williams said it worked great.
3: But that's the point. I don't want to. I want to do it natural.
1: But why, though? If it's not working, I'm just saying. If it's
3: because
1: not working.
3: I don't want to put stuff into my body.
1: I hear that you're saying that, but if you drink alcohol.
2: I feel like what Tino is like, if you're not consistent and, like, you are a little older, you're going to have to lock in because you're older. Like, you're 40, right? Something like around there?
4: 40.
3: We're basically the same age, so are you 40?
1: Nicasio keeps trolling. He's making a joke out of the whole thing.
2: No, it's real talk.
1: It's just like, I get you don't want to put anything in your body, but if that's the case, then you should not be drinking because you're putting something in your body that's a negative. It's like people weigh out different things. Like, they'll say, yeah. They'll be like, oh, but the alcohol is okay to put in my body because it's just for a good time to loosen up. Ah, but it's still toxic.
3: I'm not saying that it's not, but I don't know if that is what I want to do.
4: Stop drinking, you mean?
3: No, with all the other weight loss medication pills. I'm trying to be vulnerable here with you.
2: Stop drinking.
1: Let me see. We have Victoria on the line. She said she has some positive words for you. We'll talk to her next.
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2: All right, it's Chino Gochino Radio. Serena having a very vulnerable moment, telling us that she feels like she's comparing herself to people on social media. She wants her, you know, post baby bod to kick back in, but it's been how long? You said a year and a half?
3: A year and a half.
2: Mm-hmm. And it's just, we're not there yet.
3: We're not.
2: So she's trying to not compare, but it's tough. I mean, you know how social media is. Victoria's on the line. What are your thoughts?
4: I feel that she strongly should not be comparing herself to social media. People show the best parts of what people want them to see and hide the struggle so that they, you know, can show the best parts and everyone likes that. So honestly, me personally, girl, go at your own pace. Stuff happens for reasons, and that's just the storybook and how God has it in place.
3: Thank you. I know you're not supposed to compare yourself to social media. Like, I understand that. But, you know, it is hard because you see it everywhere. Even, I feel like, on shows and just everywhere. It's just perfect.
4: It's a perfect match.
5: You said that it was only on social media, but in real life, they look like this.
6: How long did it take to get there, though?
4: Yeah. Sorry, that's my fiance. Like, how long did it take to get there? And also, how many filters do you have to use? Seen, but not in person, so
2: I don't know. I see a couple of these girls and I'm like,
0: oh my god.
4: That threw me off.
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2: Dating in 2026 sucks, and that's why I made a podcast to talk about it and vent with you guys. 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So we'll talk about it next. It's crazy. It involves a married man.
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2: 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I'm Jack Harlow.
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2: And I won.
1: Yeah, I'm going to go out. I'm going to get some miles in, so I'm running. And then there's this pickup truck, a huge one. So he hits the gas and guns it. And comes inches from hitting me. The tire screeched. And I yell, WTF! And look at the guy, and he's huge. And thankfully, he was reasonable because I think he would have beat me up.
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1: All right, dating in 2026, man, I think it's trash. It's just tough. People have weird expectations. Everything's social media based. I don't think there's any authenticity, and if there is, I have not found it. I'm going to read you this DM that a listener sent me that she wanted me to kind of share my perspective on, which I do on this week's dating podcast, Laugh and Love. But I want to see what you guys think about it. So this is what she said. I thought I met the perfect guy. We talked for almost 3 weeks before going on our first date. He was funny, respectful, has a great job, and everything just seemed normal. He picked me up, took me to a really nice restaurant, and the day was going great. About halfway through dinner, his phone rang. He looked at it, got really pale, and he said, "I have to take this." He walked outside for like 15 minutes. I could see outside the window. When he came back in, he looked stressed, and he told me his ex was having a mental breakdown and needed him. I felt bad for him and her, so I told him if he needed to leave, I understood. He thanked me, he paid for the bill, and he drove me home, and he apologized the entire way. It felt genuine. The next morning, I got a message. Not from him. It was from his wife.
2: Wow.
1: Turns out there was no ex. She found my Instagram, sent me screenshots of their wedding photos from 6 months earlier, and told me she tracked his location to the restaurant because he told her he was working late. She wasn't calling because she was having a breakdown. She was calling because she knew he was on a date with me.
2: That's crazy.
3: Hey, shout out.
2: But I think that happens more often than not, because I had a friend too where she like, they met on Instagram, and I think they hung out a couple times and everything, and he like come to find out, yeah, like he had like a whole family, was like living still with his like his girlfriend, and they had kids. I'm like, how do you have like this double life almost?
3: What's wrong with it? And
4: what's
3: can you
4: wrong
3: get
4: with it?
3: Yeah, can you get in trouble for this? Are you breaking the law? I don't understand. Like,
4: it's not
2: the
4: illegal.
2: Laws of like relationships. Yes.
3: Oh God, I don't understand. Like if you're willing to accept it, then why not go for it?
1: She's not willing to accept it. What do you mean?
2: He's lying.
3: I know, but it's just like,
1: it's not like this was an open thing and this was an agreement that they all had. This is him literally creeping.
4: 6 months ago, they got married.
3: Why can't people share?
1: I don't know. Listen, I share my thoughts, and they're a little more in-depth than Nicasio's. You can stream this week's podcast. It's called Laugh at Love, wherever you stream your favorite podcast. Literally just search for Tino Cochino, Laugh at Love. Coming up next, this might be interesting to some of you. The world's first body count reset center is now open.
3: Ooh. That's cap.
2: What do you mean?
1: Serena's like, where? Let's talk about it next.
0: Right here on K-Win.

0: win.
1: Somebody in this room might care. I'm not sure. Maybe. The world's first body count reset center has just opened in Brazil, and it starts at $1,000.
2: How does this work?
3: Yeah, I don't understand.
1: I guess, I don't know. You can show up, and they cleanse you.
2: Oh, like baptizing them.
1: No, it's actually a scam.
2: Oh, wow.
1: But here's the thing. It was an actual, like, I mean, AI makes some of the worst flyers, but some of the best ones if you know how to use your prompts. And so there was this flyer that was created, and it was promising basically a fresh start. You know, some people are going to believe this. They're like, mm-hmm. Oh, my God, I can cleanse myself from my past and my exes and start over and be like a reborn virgin or born again, right?
3: Yeah.
1: And so they flew to Brazil. They paid the money. They did the whole thing and found out that it was all made up. It's not even real. It's not a real business. It's not a real service. It's not anything.
3: So like, they paid and they showed up to like nothing. An empty warehouse?
1: So nothing, yeah. They got scammed. Wow. I got a money.
0: Free trip to Brazil.
1: And it even had like imaginary 5-star reviews and like all kinds of stuff.
0: Oh my God.
3: That's crazy. But also, that's also to say, like, I mean, what are you like, what is it? Resetting, I guess. Like, because you did what you did. I mean, you don't have to like dwell on it, like, because everyone has a past, but.
1: The comments are wild. At Ellie Basher said, celibacy for 2.5 years will also make you feel like you had a reset. I'm basically a virgin.
0: Oh, dang. 2.5 years.
1: Psych with She said, does it come with a it never happened certificate?
3: That's funny.
1: Leo Roberts said, it's detoxing. That's good. That's good. Tino Cuccino Radio. People that are feeling just burnt out and kind of ugh are joining in a new club, and we're going to talk all about it next.
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0: K-Win.
1: I feel like there's a ton of people that just feel burnt out. Just the world and everything right now, it's a bit much sometimes. Mm-hmm. There's, I guess, burnt out people like joining in this new club or a group or something. I saw like a quick headline about it. Serena's got the story.
2: Yeah, it's a club rest stop where people meet up at like the park or something, and they just have one goal, and it's to do nothing. So they just lay on their blankets, they meditate, maybe listen to sound baths. But yeah, it's just so they could
1: sound baths.
2: Yes, it's like where they have like
1: a
2: little
1: sound bath mat.
0: Is that the little bowl?
1: It's so peaceful. It is relaxing, but really,
3: what kind of hippie stuff is it?
0: That's hippie. Yeah.
2: Well, they're saying it's so people can disconnect from the hustle culture. And if you're paying, or you know, like I don't know if they're paying, but if you are going to a place and that is the goal, like maybe that's the only way you can rest.
0: Intention.
2: Yeah.
1: Everyone just wants to be part of something now. That's why there's like all these run clubs and all these different things. It's like, I got a friend that's in a run club that has never ran a day in his life. And I'm just like, what are you doing?
0: Will they join us so like we would start running?
1: I get that it's a community, but it's a run club. Go anywhere else. Oh, wow. You have to run at some point, don't you?
2: Yeah, but maybe eventually he's going to.
1: It's been like months. Serena, he's gained weight.
0: This is the speed walking club.
3: Serena, are you saying that Tino's judging these people?
1: No, I'm not judging. Yeah, I guess I am. No, that's fine. Yeah, I am. Yeah, and what? Yeah, if you're going to be a part of a run club and you don't run, why do you go to the run club?
3: Yeah. And it's just like book clubs, too. Like, who's going to these things?
1: People that want to read books.
2: Yeah.
1: I understand that, but I'd feel the same way if you join a book club and you don't read the damn books. Okay. Why are you in the book club?
0: My wife is in a book club, but she only listens to audiobooks. Is she allowed to be in that
1: book
0: club?
1: Doesn't count. She needs to say she's part of an audiobook club.
0: Yeah, but everybody else reads in the club. She's only allowed to listen to it.
2: I've read that it does the same exact thing to your brain when you listen to the audiobooks.
0: There's no way.
1: It's not like you're judging your wife.
0: Judging my wife. I tell her all the time. Don't call it a book club. It's a wine club. You guys just get together and drink.
3: Wait, they drink? Oh, wow. Well, that's what it is.
0: Yeah.
1: Well, I feel like that's the run clubs, too. Like, they all like to, like, go run and
3: afterwards,
1: do this thing, and then
3: party.
1: After they all go eat or do something stupid or drink. And it's like, well, doesn't that defeat the purpose of everything you just did?
3: What are we doing, guys?
1: I don't know. That's the thing. What are we doing? Tino Casino.

0: Okay, why? What's up with 209? It's your girl Tally Bando. I'm back because it won't stop and it can't stop. This my new hit single, Don't Stop, from my new album, Back to the Future, streaming now on all platforms.
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0: So normally for listener therapy, we read the DM and talk about it, and then you guys call in to share your thoughts. Today's going to be a little different because the person going through the situation is actually on the line. They called and they're like, yo, I don't want to DM. I actually want to tell you what's happening.
2: Oh, dang.
0: So, okay, a little aggressive, but I'm here for it. We're going to talk to Angel and her fiance next on K-Win.
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1: Okay, when?
2: So today's listener therapy is going to be a little different because we actually have the situation. They called in.
3: Yeah.
2: They're breaking the fourth wall. Normally, we read you the DM that was sent and kind of paint the picture. But today, Angel was like, yo, can I tell you guys what it is? Mm-hmm. So, I mean, I'm down to listen. The floor is yours, Angel. I know you were saying that you guys threw a birthday party for your partner and something happened.
4: Oh, every year, obviously, people have birthdays. We show up for my family. Like, when they have a party, we stay the whole time, right? Because obviously, that's just, like, the loving thing you do. Unless there's, like, an emergency, obviously, you got to leave early, whatever. But you kind of try to show out for your family, right? That's, like, the thing that matters the most. People came for an hour, but because Mexico was playing, they left.
1: Messed up.
2: It's a big game.
4: So my dad had a party, but we were playing it at the party as well. But because, like, they had, like, more stuff going on, they left. And I don't know do you think that's, like, disrespectful? I think that's, like, low-key messed up because we show up for people every year, and they left 1 hour in. Like, they couldn't even stay longer than an hour.
5: And the most messed up part is they left mid-grill.
4: Yes!
6: Oh, wow. No.
2: Okay, so everybody's heard the situation. Let's marinate on it. We'll come back, and we will discuss, is Angel and her fiancé's family just completely messed up for not staying and hanging out and going to the dad's for the Mexico Watch party, or are Angel and her fiancé overreacting? 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
1: All right, so listener therapy on Tino Cochino Radio. Yeah. Angel and her fiance reached out feeling some type of way because it was Angel's fiance's birthday. The same day as the Mexico, who they play?
2: England.
1: Yeah, game. And I already forgot about it. It was not good, so I blocked it. Yeah. But they were having her birthday party. And at the party, they were also streaming the game. Now, the problem is Angel's fiance's dad was also throwing a watch party. And the entire family came over for a little bit to hang out and like, hey, happy birthday. But then they all left to the dads.
3: Yeah. That's messed up.
2: Mid-grill.
1: Yeah. And so, I don't know. Yes, it's messed up because if you guys are showing the game, there's no excuse for them not to stay. You had food. It was already a thing. But I feel like as I get older, what I'm learning is you can't expect people to act the way that you would act or treat certain things the way you would do it. They're just not on your level. And so it sucks that they did that, but at least they showed you their true colors, I feel like. So now you know how to move around them. Now, that's what I think. I'm sure Nicasio is going to say some bullshit.
4: Well, I want to know, how big was your TV? Was it a 42-inch?
5: It was a projector, like full screen. Yeah, big screen. Like,
1: you know the situation. You know everybody. Why do you think they all chose to go over there and not stay?
5: I think, okay, so to be honest, my sisters and everybody, they have kids. And my dad was the one that was hosting, and they had, like, jumpers and everything for the kids.
1: Oh, okay.
5: But the thing is, it wasn't, like, anybody's birthday. He just wanted to show off his backyard.
2: Is it nice?
1: Matt wants to go there.
6: Coming up next.
1: Celebrity gossip, baby. There's always something happening, and we love to talk about all of it. We do it inside Tea Time, and that's coming up next. And today we're talking about what?
3: The fiance of boxer David Benavidez called off their wedding in a very public way.
4: What happened?
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1: All right, let's talk to our co-host, Nicasio, man. It's Tino Cochino Radio. He has been with his girl for about 14 years.
2: Yeah.
1: Oh, you're right. God forbid we throw one more on there.
2: 15. We keep adding a year.
1: Okay, so you and her got into an argument recently about colorblind people.
2: Yeah.
1: Please elaborate.
2: We were at a stoplight, and I told her, I said, I've always wondered, like, with colorblind people, does this affect, like, their driving? Like, does it affect, you know, them going from stoplight to stoplight because they don't know the colors? And she was like, well, that was dumb. And I was like, what? And she was like, it's their perception. Their perception is different than ours. And I'm like, how so? If green is green, red is red, and you need to know those two. And then she was like, no. She goes, but they know different shades and stuff like that. I'm like, so they can still see the color. And she was like, well, no, it's a darker shade and a lighter shade. I said, you need to know. In this case, you need to know, because she was telling me people know that that's how they can tell off of shape. So
1: but
2: that's why
1: you know what, like red's on top, green's on bottom. So whichever one is illuminated, you would know what to do, right?
2: But you would have to know that, right? Like,
1: well, yeah, but you're looking. They're not blind. They're just colorblind.
2: I know, but some people, like off the top, don't know that, you know.
3: Yeah, I was going to say, I thought green was on top.
2: Exactly. You see? You see?
3: But I don't think about it. I don't know.
2: No, that's what I'm saying.
1: Red is it's red, yellow, green.
2: Yeah.
3: Yeah, you're right.
2: You
3: yeah,
2: see? People like that. And so we just got into this big argument, and she was just saying, like, oh, like, you know, you're not right. And I'm just like, dude, like, I'm just saying, in this case, they have to know. I was like, so you're telling me every colorblind person is driving?
1: So how did the how did the conversation end?
2: I looked it up, and then she was right what she said, and I was right, but I cropped my part
1: how
2: out.
1: How were you both right?
2: Because she said that they can go
4: like they see their version of the color.
2: Yes, but like they also see the shapes and stuff. Well, I'm like, okay, cool. Well,
1: why would they not see shapes? They're not shape blind.
4: Are you sure you didn't read like shades instead of shapes?
2: But it's still like. If you're still seeing the color, green is green, red is red, like you can't.
4: I understand that.
2: So then you're not colorblind if you can still see the color. You get what I'm saying?
1: All right, we're just going to move on. I don't know. That's happening in his household. Meanwhile, Serena and her husband are fighting about jalapeno cream cheese poppers.
4: Yes.
1: We're going to talk all about this next.
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0: Okay, win.

0: Kay, when
1: you've been with somebody for so long, I feel like sometimes you can be a little irritable, and certain things that they do might get on your nerves more than they would have back in the day. Mm-hmm. So Nikasi and his girlfriend got into an argument over a freaking a colorblind situation. Neither one of them are colorblind. It just was a thing.
0: Let's not rehash it.
1: Serena and her husband got into an argument over jalapeno poppers.
2: Yes, and it's more the fact of like, why do you want to argue with me? Like, I'm right. So I usually prepare the jalapeno poppers when we make them. And the last time he did it, and there wasn't a lot of cream cheese in them. And so this time I was making them, and he bought 12 jalapeno poppers. And then he's like, oh, I'll finish them if you want to go get in the pool. I'm like, okay, just make sure you really stuff them with the cream cheese. I was like, because the last time there wasn't any in them. And he's like, okay, I got it. I'm like, okay, but you didn't buy enough cream cheese. So don't try to make all 12 of these jalapenos. Just make what you can with the cream cheese. He's like, oh, I'll make it work. I'm like, no. No, just don't make it work. I'm telling you, there's not enough. Anyways,
0: is this bad?
2: He does his thing, does it, and there's literally no cream cheese in the jalapenos that he did, and there was still leftover cream cheese. I'm like,
3: this is why. Wow, there was leftover.
2: Yes, I was like, why? And he's like, well, it's because if you overstuff it, it melts out. I'm like, no, that's why you're supposed to stuff it, because it is gonna melt out
1: a
2: little bit.
1: As you're saying this out loud, are you like, why are we fighting over this?
0: Well, because
1: now you seem bothered.
2: But I was like, why don't you just listen to me?
3: He doesn't know his role. That's why we don't belong in the kitchen. Like, you probably would have been happy doing it yourself, right? Because you do it right.
2: I was already doing it. Yeah, I was already doing it.
3: That's what I'm saying.
2: But yeah, just listen to me. Like, that's all I want. Just listen to me.
0: So it's less about the poppers and more about how he doesn't listen to you.
2: Yes.
0: It's a bigger problem.
2: Yes. And he won't admit that there was no cream cheese in them. Perfect. I'm like, I'm looking at it.
1: Perfect, perfect, perfect transition into the next story. Stupid things people say when you get divorced.
3: Aw, dang.
1: Coming up next.
4: 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No gas money, no concert tickets, no vacation plans. Yeah, not this summer.

0: This is Lil Wayne right here.
1: And this is Chris Breezy.
2: What's up, y'all? I'm Jack Harlow.
3: I'm Doja Cat.
4: What up, guys? It's J. Cole.
5: And oh yeah, your chance at flyaways all

0: came across this and thought it was funny. I'm going to confirm or deny if this is true. Stupid things people say when you get divorced, okay? Everything happens for a reason.
1: Yeah.
0: The reason is that you both stop putting in the work.
1: Hmm.
0: I mean, so technically, technically, yes, it's correct, but I don't know. I feel like sometimes, too, like, people do grow or they change or they realize that they deserve more out of the situation, so.
2: But also, I think if it's, like, right when, like, you're going through divorce, I don't think you want to hear that.
0: But you guys seem so happy. Yeah, like, people told me that, too. I hated that. Like, of course we did. We only post the good stuff on Instagram, stupid.
3: Yeah. Well, yeah, you're not going to fight in front of other people.
2: Oh, you seem so happy. Well, clearly we weren't, though.
0: Like, these are things you should not be saying. Another one. At least you still have your kids. This one says that grief doesn't disappear just because blessings exist.
2: Mm.
0: I don't know. That's a weird one when you bring kids into it.
3: Yeah, it's like, yeah.
0: This says one thing people shouldn't say to a divorced couple or a person is, I'm so sorry, because chances are they did this to, like, be better for themselves. You know what I mean? Like, they chose themselves over the relationship.
3: Yeah. When I find out people got divorced and they go, oh, we're getting divorced, I'm like, congrats? Because usually, like you said, Tino, they're at their wit's end and this is their new life they're starting.
0: Yeah.
3: And
0: you're
3: just like, no, yeah, it is a good thing.
0: This says one thing you shouldn't say to a person when they're getting divorced is, maybe your standards are too high.
3: Who's saying that?
0: I don't know. It's a thing. I actually had one of our listeners reach out to me recently and said that it was her sister or someone in her family told her that the reason dating doesn't go good for her is because her standards are too high. And I was like, listen, don't lower them, man. Know what you want. I've been telling this to guy friends that I know. Bro, it doesn't matter. Guy, woman, whatever. Your standards are your standards. Don't settle. Don't be with somebody that doesn't fill your cup, man. Why?
2: I agree.
1: Just lower them a little bit.
0: Lower the standards?
1: Yeah, just a little bit. Because if you're just running around here single, you wonder why you're the problem. You're the problem.
2: But if it's unrealistic standards, then maybe. But if it's like common sense, like don't cheat on me.
1: Like, you're not going to find a perfect person. You make that person perfect for you.
0: That sounds crazy. How do you make someone perfect for you?
1: What's that saying called? Like, there's not a perfect person out there. Like, you guys become a perfect couple. Like, you guys.
3: That's not a saying.
1: Oh, I forgot what it was.
3: Everybody's cup is a different size. Maybe yours is just a little teacup.
1: I mean, yeah, but I'm happy. That's all that matters.
0: Casio just sits on his bed, rubbing his belly button, watching Adrian Broner all day. And that's happiness for him.
1: That's my cup. Fill it up.
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0: Healthcare in America's trash. I said it again, or I'll say it again. And listen, if you work in the healthcare field, I'm not saying you or what you do. The things you do are amazing. But the way that they charge.
3: Oh, insurance.
0: And, oh, my God. I want to talk to you about

0: Okay, win.
1: Health care in America sucks. And it's not a shot at our doctors or our nurses or anything. What you guys do is amazing. The actual work you do, I tip my hat to you. I salute you. I think it's so important. Mm-hmm. But it's the government and how they, one, don't want to help a ton of people, right? Like most of the places you go across the world, healthcare is free.
0: Mm-hmm.
1: Yes. Mm-hmm. I mean, that's beautiful. Here you have to pay just out the booty for everything. And it's so expensive, bro. And if you don't have insurance, oh my God, good luck. It's just, it's the craziest thing. I came across this and I need to, I'm going to be honest with you. I can't confirm this is true, but I want to do the research on it. But when I saw it, it kind of stopped me in my tracks because I just had to get an MRI for the car accident that I got into. It is literally cheaper to fly to China, stay in a 5-star hotel, get an MRI, and fly back to the States than it is to get the scan in the U.S. with insurance. This says, wow, an MRI at a public hospital in China costs around $70. At a private international hospital in Shanghai or Beijing, you're looking at $600 to $900. In the United States, the same scan runs $1,200 to $3,000, and that's often after insurance kicks in. And then here's the actual math on the trip. Round trip flight to China, $700 to $1,200. 5-star hotel in Shanghai, $150 to $200 a night. MRI at an accredited international hospital, $70 to $300. Total all-in cost for the entire trip, including flights, hotel, and the scan, under $2,000 in most scenarios.
0: Yeah, you're breathing a lot of smog.
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1: Love, it's a beautiful thing. Let's talk about it. What is the biggest difference between how men and women fall in love? 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Let's listen.
2: When you men fall in love, you fall in love through action, through sacrifice, through commitment, for showing up, no matter what. Because to you, love is a verb. It's something you do regardless of how you feel. It's practically your duty as a man. But then you make the catastrophic mistake of assuming that your woman is wired the exact same way. No, women fall in love with the idea of being in love, the feeling, the fantasy, the romance. That is how we fall in love. And because you don't know that, when the problems come, because they will, you're completely blindsided. Because to a woman, love is conditional. I know. We are complicated and a little crazy and extremely dramatic. We are, and you're absolutely welcome.
1: So based on her logic, men are actually better when it comes to love than women. Because men, she said that it's basically we're wired that way to love, to provide, to give all of that. And when you show love and loyalty back, we want to give it even more. But women, that it's conditional. And it's like, eh, whatever.
3: She says that it's how you make her feel. But also, how I was taking it, this could be for any relationship because everybody wants to be loved differently. Like, not everyone's the same. And that's on you and your partner to communicate on how you want to be loved. Because if your needs aren't being met, then yeah, each one of you isn't going to feel loved because you're not being loved in your way.
4: Yeah. So, Matt, when your wife wants to go out and dance and have a good time, whether you like it or not, you have to fill that cup so that way you guys are good.
5: Thank you, therapist Nicasio. I realize that, and I know you're alluding to how I hate doing anything with my wife that I don't like to do, and that is selfish of me. And I know when we first started dating, you're like all in love, and the men like love to show the affection. The women love that, right?
4: Mm-hmm. Yeah.
5: And then it gets like it normalizes.
4: Yeah, it settles.
1: Because at some point you need her to fill your cup too.
5: That's true.
4: Yep.
5: But then I made the mistake of not being as affectionate just because it's how it just naturally progresses. Mm-hmm. That was a real big problem for her. So I had to hear what she had to say, and I had to get back to being affectionate. So I think mm-hmm. it's okay for women to have that condition of, I want you to keep treating me like you treated me when we met.
3: Because if you stop with affection, then yeah, we're going to feel like we're not being loved.
4: Why is it? To me, it feels like a one-way thing. It's like...
1: Yeah, it sounds like it.
4: The whole time, I have to keep on loving you a certain way exactly. throughout the
3: but
4: whole
3: that's
4: relationship.
3: The way you're gonna keep, you want
4: what,
3: to be
4: what are
3: loved.
4: You doing for me?
1: Exactly.
4: Like when I walked out the door, are you dropping my pants?
3: Not if you're not making her feel loved.
4: Oh, my God.
6: Oh, my God.
5: That's what she said.
6: Oh my God!
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7: By age 35, two-thirds of American men will experience some degree of noticeable hair loss. And by age 50, about 85% of men will have significantly thinning hair. That's according to the American Hair Loss Association. Now, one dermatologist explained that hair loss can either be genetic or it can be triggered by stress, illness, surgery, medications, major life events. No matter the cause, a lot of men, understandably, are frustrated by hair loss because it seems like a loss of control. You can take great care of your scalp by all sorts of expensive lotions and potions, but that might not matter. There are some tried and true medications that might work, like minoxidil or finasteride. But another solution is just shaving it off. And I've heard more and more how liberating this can be for a lot of guys. That's the ultimate control of their appearance. I'm Dr. Sanjay Gupta, helping you live a better life.
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3: Which celebrity is a chess nerd and frequently plays on the chess app and considers himself an intermediate level player? 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

0: win.
1: We're playing Are You Smarter Than Ocasio? Let's get our contestant on the line. This is Freddie, right?
2: Yes, sir.
1: All right, bro. Ocasio's going to give you a question. Going to give you multiple choice answers. You pick the right one. You'll be the winner, okay?
2: Got it.
3: Which celebrity is a chess nerd and frequently plays on the chess app and considers himself an intermediate level player? Is it A, Busta Rhymes, B, Daddy Yankee, or C, Chris Brown?
2: Chris Brown.
3: No, it's not. He don't do that nerd stuff.
1: It's not Chris Brown.
0: He plays checkers.
1: It's all good. It's all good. You get another shot, so it's either A,
3: Busta Rhymes, or B, Daddy Yankee.
4: Oh,
3: he got mad.
4: Too hard. Oh,
1: he got mad. Why is it making so hard? Pick one.
0: It's Busta Rhymes, right?
5: Casino Radio.
1: Have you ever thought, what would it be like to date Drake?
3: Yes.
4: I don't know, Casio's thought of it, yeah.
1: So Drake's ex, Suede Brooks, talks all about it.
0: Ooh.
1: Next.
5: It's Casino Radio.
1: Okay, win.

0: K-Win.
1: If you've ever wondered, damn, I wonder what it's like to date Drake. Well, one of his exes spoke all about it.
2: Yeah. Did you and Drake ever hook up? I'm going to take that as a yes.
3: Yeah. I mean,
2: we did.
3: Okay.
2: And he's great.
3: Yeah.
2: Would you ever, are you guys still friends or?
3: I haven't spoken to him in a minute. Mm-hmm. I don't really like to speak to a lot of my like prior flings or like my, or men that I've dated in my past. Like once you lose me, I'm gone.
2: So he lost you.
3: He did indeed.
2: What did he do? Give us the tea.
3: Oh my goodness.
2: I gotta hear this.
3: I'm like, what didn't he do?
2: I mean, he's Drake, you
3: know?
2: He doesn't strike me as a man that can have like a solid relationship, you know, because he's Drake.
3: He's also just like so talented and so busy in what he does and lives like, he lives such a big, fulfilled, busy life.
0: It's crazy because at first she made it sound like he lost her, but then she, like, I feel like that was clickbait because then she just said he's nothing but a good guy and she completely understands because he's so busy. So it's like, why do the clickbaity stuff?
4: Yeah. Well, you didn't play the whole clip because then she said that even though everything was great, he did scare her when things went wrong because he like would text her like, I'm going to have bitches fold you up and stuff.
0: Oh, my God. Yeah.
4: Well, so she's like, that was scary. But she did say, but I do think that he's grown and I've grown from that situation.
5: Well, in order for him to say that, I wonder what she did. Because she had to do something crazy.
4: She said it was a miscommunication.
5: I feel like when you date Drake, you just see all your problems just go away.
0: So when you envision yourself dating Drake, what's a normal like date with Drake look like for you two, you and Drake?
6: Oh my God! Wow! Oh my God!
1: That's actual audio.
0: That's Mikasa, right?
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0: Celebrity gossip, baby. There's always something happening, and we love to talk about all of it. We do it inside Tea Time, and that's coming up next. And today we're talking about what?
4: The fiance of boxer David Benavidez called off their wedding in a very public way.
5: What happened?
0: Right. Oh, man. Next.
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9: 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Yeah, not this summer.

0: This is Lil Wayne right here.
1: Hey, this is Chris Breezy.
2: What's up, y'all? I'm Jack Harlow.
3: I'm Doja Cat.
4: Hello, guys. This is J. Cole.
5: And, oh, yeah, your chance at flyaway

0: So the wife of boxer David Benavidez recently called off their engagement, mm-hmm. and apparently it was in a very public way. Serena's got the information. It is tea time. It is Tino Cochino Radio. Spill the tea, girl.
1: So she posted this long message on Instagram, which I saw, and now it's been deleted, but she posted, "With an incredibly heavy heart, I have made the painful decision to call off my wedding. This is not the ending I prayed for. I love David with my whole heart. I believe that if God could transform any heart, he could transform David's heart." And then she also explained that the decision came because of his ongoing personal struggles that affected their relationship, adding, "I have spent years trying to protect him, defend him, and carry burdens that were never mine to carry. I can no longer continue doing that." And then she clarified that there was no cheating involved.
2: Don't you think it's kind of convenient? Like, after, I mean, call it what it is. I'm sorry. But it's just...
0: Clearly, Nicasio's a Benavidez fan. he's defending immediately.
2: But it's just like, you have two kids. You have your bread now. And he, you know, he created this business that, you know, you've did good in. And so it's like, now you have all this money. And so it's just like...
0: This just shows that money doesn't equate to happiness, bro.
2: It's so easy to walk away, though. She has money, so she can do that.
0: No. It's not about the money. Mm-hmm. She's clearly saying that she's been there for him through ups and downs. To me, it sounds like a substance abuse issue.
1: That's what I was thinking, too, because she had said something like that, was that people already kind of know what the struggles were, and I know he's been caught in the past.
0: And so if you care about your kids and you don't want him in that type of situation, that could bring harm to the kids. It could bring harm to the wife. She's probably doing the best thing that she thinks she can do for herself and the kids.
2: But why wait until now? Like, if it's been happening.
3: She's probably been trying to help him. And at some point, the help becomes enabling. So you got to remove yourself for all parties involved, including him.
1: And hopefully, like, if he, you know, him by losing his family, in a sense, maybe this opens up his eyes to get the help that he does need.
0: Right. You have to hit rock bottom and actually want to do it. It's got to be on that person individually.
2: Whatever he's doing, he's a world champion.
0: There you go, Nicasio. Good stuff, man.
2: Follow that.
0: Which do you think is a bigger red flag? Someone who replies to a text immediately or super late?
1: Late. Super late.
2: What are we doing here?
0: Think about it. We'll talk about it next.

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1: On K-Win.
2: Okay, so which is a bigger red flag? Someone who replies to a text immediately or a super late texter?
3: I would say late texter.
2: Matt?
4: I say early. Clingy.
0: Why? I like
4: that. When you're dating.
0: I like that.
2: I wonder, if I text you and I know you have your phone there, I want a fast response. Because I'm going to give it to you, too.
4: But doesn't that worry you that, like, what else do you have going on in your life? Is it, like, how
2: clingy? No, because we all live by our phones 24-7. We're all by them.
0: Not me.
2: let's listen.
5: I'm a text back immediately guy. But what I've learned is that people don't love and respect you when you text right back, which you should. Like, I be out here trying to date. I am running a city. I'm running a business. I'm running a nonprofit. I'm in the gym. I got two dogs that I love that I barely know where they are, and I still will text you right back.
2: I agree 1,000%.
6: It's crazy because you can't win. So say if you're dating someone, the girl's like, oh, you text back way too fast. Or if, you know, you took too long to text back. It's like, you can't win.
2: My thing is, you just pay attention to it. And they're going to show you who. Don't waste time. If you text them back and they're like, oh, you text too fast. Okay, you're the wrong one for me. Because I'm not going to slow down the way I operate.
4: No,
2: because you feel like it's a red flag.
4: Stay true to yourself.
3: It's like, when do you want me to text you then?
2: Exactly.
6: I don't text. I just call them.
2: I don't believe that.
6: I'd rather hear her voice.
2: You told me before that Serena will text you on the side sometimes talking about work stuff. Do you call her to respond or do you text?
6: I call her. So that way she can hear like every inflection of my voice.
3: Yeah, it's mad when I don't answer.
6: Yeah.
4: It calls you like four times if you don't answer, right?
6: Mm-hmm. Well, because the thing is, when she calls me, she expects me to drop everything at home. And which I do. Because I, you know, whoever calls me, I give them my full attention. My full gratitude.
3: That's not true. I don't care if you don't answer. I just move on with my day.
6: Oh, okay.
2: How often do you guys call each other?
6: Yeah. Well, she called me all the time, like, just to, like, you know, just to see what I'm doing and stuff like that. And there's a concert coming up. She'll be like, hey,
3: no,
6: like,
3: you want to... No, he gets mad if he doesn't get a phone call from me.
6: Oh, wow.
2: What do you call her for? Or why do you want her to call
6: you? Just another woman's perspective. Like, sometimes I just, you know, just life and stuff like that. Like, I, you know, me and her are both born in August. I like her perspective. And, you know, I don't know. Just plant the seed.
4: Something's missing here.
3: We're planning our birthdays together.
2: Damn. Are you kidding or not?
3: No, it was a joke.
6: You gotta let the cat out the bag.
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2: 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We talked about a lot. I'll share some of it with you next.
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1: I have a bunch of podcasts going on right now. I got my dating podcast, Laugh and Love, which I have so much fun doing because we're just trashing on dating in 2026. But the Is Anyone Listening podcast is fun because I get to sit down with cool people and have conversations. Last week, sat down with Tisha Campbell, a.k.a. Gina from Martin.
2: Yeah.
1: And we had an awesome conversation. That was fun. And this week, chopped it up via Zoom with Felipe Esparza. It's so funny. I remember the first time I heard about him was a TV show on NBC called Last Comic Standing.
2: Yes, I remember that.
1: And he was on there, and I remember my grandma and I used to watch that. It was one of our favorite shows, and he was one of my favorites. And so to now talk to him about it and get a full recap, it was crazy. And he was talking about how, like, at that point, he didn't have a car, so he was literally riding a bike to the auditions.
2: Oh, my God.
1: And then someone shot at him and stole his bike.
3: Oh, my gosh.
2: Wow. I shouldn't have laughed.
1: It's crazy. I know. Why did Matt laugh at that?
4: Yeah. Is he back riding the bike now?
1: No.
4: Oh. What's he doing?
1: He's rich now.
4: Oh,
1: yeah.
4: He's a car. That's good.
1: Nick's acting like he doesn't know. he's on tour just killing it, man. And he's in the podcast game doing his thing. But we had a really cool conversation, man. So if you just like positive energy and laughter and good vibes, check out this week's episode. The podcast is called Is Anyone Listening? And wherever you stream your favorite podcast, just search Tino Cochino and you'll find it. We're getting out of here for today. But thanks for hanging out, man. We'll talk to you guys tomorrow.
2: Yeah.
1: Bueno. 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
2: 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I'm Jack Harlow.
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2: And I won.
1: Yeah, I'm going to go out. I'm going to get some miles in, so I'm running. And then there's this pickup truck, a huge one. So he hits the gas and guns it. And comes inches from hitting me. The tires screeched. And I yell, WTF! And look at the guy, and he's huge. And thankfully, he was reasonable because I think he would have beat me up.
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1: Who you with?
0: On the couch with my favorite Santa. 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

0: Wardell, my brother. What's going on?
1: What's going on, my brother from another mother? What are you doing tonight?
0: Oh, just jamming out to your slow jams, man. I was hoping to make an oral expression.
1: I appreciate that so much. Absolutely. Let's do it. Start with your name and where you're calling from.
0: My name's Stephen Taylor, and I'm calling from Wichita Falls, Texas.
1: Stephen, stop right here. I just got your message, and I wanted to say thank you so much for the kind words, man. I really appreciate that.
0: Oh, yes, sir, man. You got me through 3 years of being incarcerated, hard times, and I listen to you every time. You know, it gave me strength and helped me get through. I appreciate you, brother.
1: You know, and this is for everyone listening, I listen to every single message that comes into this radio station, and sometimes it takes days to listen to them all, but I listen to every single one, and every message I get means so much to me, and yours meant so much to me, man. So first of all, just to thank you for that, man. I'm glad you're still listening. Let's make an oral expression to the one you're thinking about. What is her name?
0: Her name is Maddie Apperson.
1: All right, let's do it. What do you want to tell Maddie?
0: I just want to let her know that I'm thinking about her tonight. You know, she's very beautiful, and she's a very special girl, and she deserves to be happy, and I hope to be the man to make her happy one day. And she's feeling a little under the weather. Her back's hurting her, and I just want her to know that I'm thinking about

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1: Hi, my name is Annette Perez from Pomona, California. I want to send an oral expression to my husband, Clayton Perez. I want to tell him that I love him and I miss him so, so much. I can't wait for us to be reunited.
2: Albert Felix from Tucson, Arizona. I'm sending this oral expression to my wife, Melissa Felix. I love you, baby, with all my heart. Thank you for 22 years of awesomeness. You're my soulmate. Love you forever.
3: Hi, this is Joanne from Madisonville, Kentucky, and I would like to send an oral expression to my husband, Cameron. I love you, baby. Keep working hard for our family. I'm so proud of you, and be safe. Thank you so much.
0: We've got a great show tonight. 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I'm R-Dub, and there's more Slow Jams in seconds.
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4: 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It's J. Cole. 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

You know that love we shared is just something so special. 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
1: Jesse Segovia, Wichita, Kansas, going out to Taylor the Carrot. I'm done apologizing to you. I want to show you that I want what we had. I love you. You know that.
2: Hey, this is your girl, Jessica McEwen from Omaha, Nebraska. This message goes out to Mike Wilcox from Omaha, Nebraska. Baby, I'm sorry it didn't work out between us. Hopefully one day we'll have our time. I will always love you forever and ever.
3: This is Briere Bland calling out of Wichita, Kansas. And this is going to Julius Hughes. Baby, I'm sorry for all the fights that we've been into and, you know, just making you feel less than a man than you are. Please forgive me for all the fights and all the fussing that I've done.

0: my mission, my personal mission. Honestly, one of my missions in life is to bring you closer to the person or the people that you love when we do slow jams on the radio. So we hope that we're doing that with a song, with an oral expression. It works best if they're listening too. 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
1: Hi, I'm Harley Hernandez, and I'm calling from Midland, Texas, and I'm wanting to send an oral expression to Jesus, the love of my life. I miss him. I love him. I'm thinking of him, and if he hears this message, I hope that he calls me.
2: Hi, my name is Yara. I'm from Simi Valley from the 805. To my amazing man, even though we're apart, my heart is always with you. Happy anniversary, Daddy. And I love you. Have a good night.
3: Hey, this is Derek. I'm calling from Las Vegas, Nevada. Took the car, let her know I miss her, how much she means to me, and I'm glad she came into my life.
4: Hi, y'all. This is Kaylin Kruger from Manchester, Georgia. I'm calling to give an oral expression to Tabitha Stevens in Danville, Illinois. I just want to say I love you, I miss you, I hope to see you soon.
0: 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We'll drop some computer love and another full hour of tonight's Slow Jam session right after this.

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1: Hey, listen, I'm listening to you right now, so let me turn it down. I want to dedicate. First of all, thank you, brother, for your beautiful music. It reaches all of us.
0: Oh, thank you so much.
1: I want to dedicate a song. I'm sorry, sir. Please let me hear that.
0: I was going to say thank you so very much, first of all. What's your name?
1: Oh, I'm sorry, sir. My name is Lucius Bell. Lucius. I can't see it until I got two cups of coffee, but it's Lucius.
0: Lucius, it's great to hear from you. Where are you calling from?
1: I am calling from Athens, Tennessee.
0: Okay. Are you near Chattanooga?
1: Yeah, we're about, 30 miles from Chattanooga.
0: Excellent, Lucius. Well, what can we do for you tonight, my friend?
1: Man, first of all, I'm so glad you picked up. Ain't nobody on the radio station there pick up me.
0: It's a pleasure.
1: But anyway, I want to dedicate a song to this beautiful young lady, Amanda McDermott, who literally saved my life about 13 years ago. And I invited me to be with her as a stranger on the third night. We still together got to pick your song. And the song, I guess, is Always and Forever, The Heat Wave.
0: Lucius, love hearing from you, my friend. You keep in touch. Enjoy the rest of the show tonight.
1: I shall, sir. Thank you again, sir.

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Here we go. 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Power 1017. I miss you and I love you always. From Stephanie to Eddie in Las Vegas, Nevada. I love you. Please don't make me go on another day without you. And from Brittany to Jordan in Midland, Texas on B93 tonight. You're the love story I never knew I needed and the answer to my prayers that I didn't know how to ask. I love that. 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Here's a long-distance oral expression from Nikki in Gulfport, Mississippi, for JD in Houston, Texas. It's us. Together forever, I love you. Brandon to Marissa in Amarillo, Texas tonight, from Allery in Compton to Jay in Lompoc, California. Camille and Michael are in Lansing, Michigan. Janine to Keith in San Pedro, California. Good night to Irva and Chavez. Slow jamming with us six nights a week in Tucson, Arizona. 97.5 The Vibe. Okay. 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We've saved the best for last. We'll finish out tonight's Slow Jam session right after this.

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Listen, I've been waiting to tell you this. You are more than a man could ever want. Wait a minute, just let me know.

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1: Hello.
0: Hi.
1: Hi.
0: Is this Ardeb?
1: This sure is. Who's this?
0: Hi, this is Courtney. I'm calling from Rockville, Indiana.
1: Courtney, what's going on tonight in Rockville, Indiana?
0: Oh, nothing much. Just sitting at home listening to the Soul Jam.
1: All right, appreciate you listening tonight. Who's on your mind?
0: My husband, Anthony.
1: All right, are you ready? I want you to express yourself to Anthony tonight. Go ahead.
0: Anthony, I love you so much. I cannot wait for you to come home. You will forever be my always. You're the best thing that's ever happened to me. I love you with all my heart. Good night and sweet dreams, babe.

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1: Hi, my name is Tarina. I'm calling from Modesto, California, and I just want to send this message to Chanowit, and I just want to tell him I love you so much. Good night.
2: Yo, this is Tree calling straight out of West Texas. I want to give an expression out to my baby, 9 years in the making. Hey, we done did it. Love you, boo.
3: Hi, my name is Natalie. I'm calling from Anchorage, Alaska. I just want to send an oral expression to my brother, Carlos. He's almost done with college, and I'm really glad that he's pursuing what he wants to do. I just want to say I'm really proud of him. Thank you.
4: Hello, my name is Tessa from Tucson, Arizona. I'd like to give an oral expression to my husband, Rocky, the baby face, and Kiki. Happy birthday, and I love you, and I wish I was there with you.
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0: 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It's Lucas in the morning. So I have to tell you, it's so frustrating. I mean, I know hate is a harsh word, but I hate my phone. I hate my phone with every beat of my heart. I'm waiting to get a new phone next month. I always, you know, if I do an upgrade on my phone, I do it right before Christmas. And I get me and the boys new phones. This phone is such a piece of crap. The anger, this, and I understand it's just a phone. It's not a human being. It's awful. It's horrible. And also, the thing is about the passwords. I always put my memorized passwords on, and it never works. The Face ID doesn't work anymore on it. It's awful. And I've just been trying to pay my car insurance for the last 45 minutes. I finally got through to pay it. But the process I had to change my password, change my username. Then I had to open up the pop-ups because my phone wouldn't allow pop-ups on it. I was like, oh my gosh. Yes, it took forever. But at least I was able to pay my bill. But I wanted to say to my car insurance company, do you want me to pay the bill or not? Because I don't want to pay it. And you're making me jump through hoops just to pay a damn bill.
1: Let's go.
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0: phone. It's another Kaylin Carmen prank call.
1: Hello?
2: Hello, my name is Carmen. Can I please speak to Louisa?
1: This is Louise. Is this?
2: Oh, I'm sorry. Yes, my name is Carmen, and I'm a therapist assistant for Dr. We're seeing Packer and Brutus.
1: Oh, okay.
2: Your two dogs. Yes, your two dogs.
1: Yeah, they're my boyfriend's dogs. Yeah.
2: Okay, but you're half owner, right?
1: No. He shares them with his ex still. So they split. Yeah.
2: These dogs belong to your boyfriend and his ex girlfriend.
1: Yeah.
2: Okay, so Packer and Brutus are experiencing some sort of emotional trauma, and your number's on my list of people to contact to kind of ask what's going on in the home.
1: Oh my gosh.
2: And so I can already see that there's some sort of emotional issues because of the fact that, you know, the dogs belong to your boyfriend's girlfriend.
1: I don't know. I mean, I don't know much about, I haven't noticed that they're acting funny. They're with like us half the time. And
2: yes, I understand that, but I'm saying that's already causing some trauma right there. Just the fact that they have to go from house to house.
1: Oh,
2: right?
1: Man, can you tell my boyfriend that?
2: Yes, exactly. I'm just wondering because I've kind of gotten like a feel for you. Maybe are you being verbally abusive to them?
1: Oh, God, no.
2: Are you taking pictures with them and using them to get back at his ex and posting them on Instagram to upset her?
1: Excuse me.
2: Because that's what it says here in my report, ma'am.
1: Okay, so she clearly called you and made this report because that's bullshit.
2: A dog's mental health is very important, okay?
1: But you're accusing me
2: because they can't talk, but apparently you like to.
1: Can you?
2: Especially bad about their owner.
1: Oh, my God.
2: Hello?
1: Hello?
2: Well, obviously, Scottman, I believe we were disconnected.
1: No, I'm done talking to you.
2: Ma'am, I'm just trying to follow up and get some more information on what's going on.
1: And there's nothing that I know that's going on.
2: I'm just these dogs are probably witnessing arguments between you and your boyfriend about the fact that...
1: I'm not doing anything wrong.
2: And I'm just saying if you're being... I'm just saying
1: stop
2: if you're...
1: Stop yelling at me!
2: Hello?
1: Hello?
2: Oh, obviously, Scottman, I'm...
1: No!
2: No, listen,
1: no.
2: I just want to go over my notes.
1: There should be nothing on your notes.
2: I asked you if you were being verbally abusive to the dogs. You said no.
1: That's
2: but
1: correct.
2: But then
1: those
2: you
1: are
2: said...
1: Your notes.
2: Okay,
1: bye.
2: Have you been verbally abusive to their master, your boyfriend's ex?
1: Is this, like, fake? Did you call me?
2: No, no, no. The only thing that's fake is the love you have for those dogs.
1: Well, you're fake like your f***ing accent.
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3: 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I'm Jack Harlow.
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5: 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This is J. Cole.
6: And, oh, yeah, your chance at flyaways

0: Yeah, early part of 580, just getting into Tracy. It's still pretty slow around 132, and you'll be in sluggish traffic just beyond Corral Hollow. And then, of course, the stop-and-go is waiting for you right at the 205 merge. Once you're in that, you're going to be in it over the Altamont Pass, clear out to North Flynn Road. That's traffic. I'm Ron Servi.
1: We are the...

0: 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It's your girl Telly Bando. I'm back because it won't stop and it can't stop. This is my new hit single, Don't Stop, from my new album, Back to the Future, streaming now on all platforms.
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14: A better life with Dr. Sanjay Gupta.
7: For years, we've been talking about both the positive and negative effects of being on social media. And I would say, by and large, for older adults, social media is net positive. 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Helps them keep in touch with friends and stay social. But for younger people, social media use, especially heavy use, tends to be net negative. In fact, according to this year's World Happiness Report, youth who use social media more than 5 hours a day reported a lower level of well-being. And researchers who study this sort of thing found that many teens wish these platforms didn't even exist, and yet they can't seem to stop using them. Experts we talked to largely suggested two things. Ideally, along with your friend group, take some time offline. 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I'm Dr. Sanjay Gupta, helping you live a better life.
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2: 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JY, turn me up. Miami. That's for all my scammers and my kid money.

0: Okay, I feel like a dummy. I do. I feel so had because I fell for something and I never in a million years thought I would fall for something like this. 77.7, 98.3 K when it's Lucas in the morning. So I have a bump on my forehead and it keeps getting bigger and bigger and bigger. And I'm going to a dermatologist on Wednesday to have it taken care of. So I don't know if they have to scrape it off or do whatever, but I just want it gone. Because when I take a picture, all I see is that big dot, that big red dot on my forehead. I'm like, it's got to go away. It's so annoying. Well, anyway, so I called a dermatologist to make an appointment, and this person answered the phone, and they were so upbeat, and they were so happy, and I was talking to them, you know, and I was telling them what my issue was, and they were very helpful, and then they asked for my insurance number, and I had to run. I said, hold on a second, let me get it. And then it said, it's all right if you don't know it. And I said, well, I can get it. And he goes, it's all right if you don't know it. I'm like, oh my gosh, it was AI. Yes. The person I was talking to wasn't a human being. It was AI. And for probably the first 30 or 40 seconds, I thought I was talking to a human being. So, yeah, it definitely didn't make me feel smart.
1: Yep. Mornings hit different with Lucas.
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0: So they found a cure for anxiety, and it's candy. Yeah, kind of. It's 97.7, 98.3 K. Of course, it's the candy I don't like. It's there's never a cure, and it's something I like. And there's only one type of candy I like, and that's chocolate. Chocolate causes anxiety. This candy that I don't like gets rid of anxiety, supposedly. There's this Dr. Ayanna Abrams. She is literally a doctor who specializes in curing anxiety. And she says the use of sour candy is a perfect tool in therapy sessions to help patients cope with anxiety. So the Sour Patch Kids, any sour candy is great for helping with anxiety. The strong taste of the sour candy serves as a distraction from the stressful thoughts and encourages patients to focus on the present moment. So if you're feeling some sort of anxiety and you eat a sour candy, it helps create you to think in the moment and not worry about the future, and then it gets rid of your anxiety. But the problem is, I don't like sour candy. I think sour candy would cause more anxiety for me.
1: Ooh, I got it bad for you.
2: Don't just wake up. 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
2: What's up, y'all? I'm Jack Harlow.
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It is Lucas in the morning. So the other day we were talking about Rihanna and the fact that she has two businesses worth over $1 billion. Yes, two businesses worth over $1 billion. So a person who's very happy about that is her husband, A$AP Rocky. A$AP Rocky, definitely not a billionaire, but a true talent for sure. He's a

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1: Why do you think it's bad to date a coworker?
2: What happens when you get in an argument? It makes it awkward at work because your coworkers, other coworkers are going to be like, well, that's what you get for dating at work. And then you're not going to want to be, it's not going to be a safe or healthy environment to work.
1: It sounds like you've experienced this before.
2: Yes, I have experienced it before.
1: So tell me about that. How did it work out?
2: It didn't. We ended up separating, and then I ended up quitting my job and going somewhere else.
1: What was the job, an upgrade?
2: Oh, yeah, of course. I'm going to go to a better job. I'm not going to downgrade just because I left one because of a super relationship. So definitely not a good idea.

0: Roger, Kaylin, Carmen, Frank Hall.
1: Hello?
2: Oh, I'm sorry. Hi there. My name is Carmen. I'm sorry. I was just finishing up tuning your guitar. Is this Joel?
1: Yes.
2: Hi, Joel. Yes, I'm calling with Music.
1: Oh, okay.
2: And we're repairing your Martin acoustic guitar and then also adding some strings and tuning it.
1: Yeah, restring it, yep.
2: I just wanted to let you know that it's ready for pickup and that I tuned it myself and it sounds fantastic.
1: Yeah, it sounds good, I guess.
2: Okay, so I'm just calling to figure out what time you can come pick it up because this is a very expensive guitar. I just don't want to leave it around.
1: Right, yeah, of course.
2: So give me 1 second. Let me just go grab my calendar, okay?
1: All right.
2: Hello? Yes.
1: Hey, what was that?
2: I'm going to have to go get my calendar. I'll give you a call right back and we'll schedule.
1: What was that sound?
2: What sound?
1: The sound when you walked
2: probably
1: away.
2: Music instruments, sir, but we sell instruments and we repair instruments.
1: It sounded like wood.
2: Give me a moment, okay? 1 second, okay?
1: Wait.
2: Julio, come get this guitar. Yeah, I stepped on it on accident.
1: Pick
2: this up.
1: You know I can hear you, right?
2: Hello? I'm sorry, what?
1: I heard everything you just said.
2: No.
1: Stepped on my guitar?
2: No, this is a different person, different customers, different guitar.
1: That is like a priceless guitar here. That is very important to me. What the f*** has happened?
2: What do you mean by priceless? Like that
1: Are
2: it's not for sale?
1: An idiot? In terms of...
2: not worth anything anymore, exactly, yes.
1: No, it's worth a lot.
2: No,
1: it
2: not anymore. No,
1: value.
2: No,
1: more,
2: I got
1: more.
2: Bad news for you. It's not worth much right now.
1: This has got to be a joke.
2: No, it's not. I never joke about guitars, sir. But if I did, I'd say, want to know why I only date bass players?
1: Because
2: guitarists give too much treble.
1: I'm getting a lawyer.
2: Oh, I like to take my tongue and lick guitars because I have good taste in music.
1: What the
2: stupid.
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1: Hey, this is Chris Breezy.
2: What's up, y'all? I'm Jack Harlow.
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4: 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It's J. Cole. And oh yeah, your chance at flyaways all

0: Okay, what? What's up with 209? It's your girl Telly Bando. I'm back because it won't stop and it can't stop. This my new hit single, Don't Stop, from my new album, Back to the Future, streaming now on all platforms.
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12: A better life with Dr. Sanjay Gupta.
13: Few people now have asked me about a TikTok trend that they've come across. It's called 75 Hard. The challenge was created by entrepreneur and author Andy Frisella, who calls it a, quote, transformative mental toughness program and an Ironman for your brain. So here's what it entails. Eat a structured diet with no alcohol, drink a gallon of water, read 10 pages of nonfiction, take a progress photo, and complete two 45-minute workouts, one of them outdoors, every day for 75 days. Quite a challenge. We asked CNN fitness contributor Dana Santis about this, who reminded us that sustainable fitness isn't about punishment or proving discipline through extremes. It's about building habits that integrate into your lifestyle in a way that feels supportive and repeatable. If you ask me, that's going to be the key to long-term success. I'm Dr. Sanjay Gupta, helping you live a better life.
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1: At what age do you think it's appropriate for a kid to start dating?
2: Oh, teenagers? I think 15 to 16.
1: So 15 or 16, last person said freshman year. You don't think that's too young?
2: 16 is good, but they have to be monitored and with a restriction for how long, what time they're going to come home, nothing past 10 o'clock.
1: Yeah, I mean, what can you even do when you're a 15 or 16-year-old as far as dating goes?
2: The movies, go out to eat.
1: Yeah, my boys had girlfriends when they were in high school, but they didn't really go on dates. They just kind of hung out when they were at school, and I think that's cool. The whole dating thing, I'm still uncomfortable when they're adults.
0: It's a new day. Okay, all right. 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

0: 97.7, 98.3 K-Win. It's Lucas in the morning. So always right around this time of year, I get a little sentimental and I spend more time looking at my memories on Facebook than I do the rest of the year. It's definitely the time of the year where I'm going over all my memories on Facebook and Instagram and everything. And I look at the clothes that I used to wear and I'm like, oh my gosh. Why did I dress like that? Oh, it's so embarrassing. It's K-Win.
1: It's Lucas in the morning.
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1: When I am the passenger and my son is driving, I am in panic mode.
2: I feel the same way. I don't know if it's because they're young drivers, barely, you know, starting to drive, and we notice all the mistakes that they do and stuff. And then when we get in the car with other people, like our friends or people our age, you know, they've been on the road for a while already. So we're just like, whatever.
1: Yeah, I don't know, but it's the scariest thing ever when my kid's behind the wheel.
2: I'm like, son, slow down. 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
1: Miami. This is all my scammers and my kid money.

Yes. Did Kendrick Lamar just take an L? Well, kind of an L. Eminem has surpassed Kendrick Lamar on Spotify, becoming the second most listened to rapper on the platform with 71.2 million monthly listeners. So Eminem is number two. Kendrick Lamar has fallen to number three. So who is number one? Well, Kendrick Lamar's nemesis, Drake, is number one. But get this. Drake has 80.7 million listeners, but is losing followers daily, and Eminem is steady on the rise. So maybe by the end of the year, Eminem might be number one on Spotify with the ranking number one with the most monthly subscribers. That would be absolutely amazing. Eminem has been around forever, since 1998, and he just keeps growing and growing and growing. You know, Drake was number one, but Drake is starting to fall a little bit, and Kendrick Lamar has fallen, so maybe Eminem is the new king.

0: phone. It's another Kaylin Carmen Frank call.
1: Hola, my name is Carmen, and I'm the new assistant to the assistant to the assistant general manager here at Vegan Fast Food.
2: Okay.
1: I report directly to the owner, who I met on Bumble, and this is the only way he can funnel me money so that his wife doesn't find out.
2: Okay.
1: And I'm reviewing a recent refund and gift card that you received over an error in your burrito order.
2: Yes.
1: Something about missing fries, yes.
2: Yeah, I ordered a California burrito, and y'all put the fries on the side of the bag. It was supposed to be in the burrito.
1: Okay, well, I'm looking at the menu right now, ma'am, and it says nothing about the placement of the fries specifically. So you did receive the fries and the burrito, correct?
2: Yes.
1: Okay, well, I'm sorry to inform you that I'm going to have to charge back the refund on your card, and I'm going to need that gift card back.
2: No, well, the thing is, I ordered a specific burrito, which is a California burrito, and everybody knows that a California burrito, the fries are supposed to be in the burrito.
1: I don't know that, and it really doesn't matter who knows what? That. It matters what's on the menu, and it says here in black and white.
2: On the menu, the fries are supposed to be inside the burrito.
1: Where? What menu are you looking at? Because the one I'm looking at, it doesn't say anything about where the fries are supposed to go.
2: Okay, you know what?
1: What?
2: No. I'm going to look online right now. I'm going to find the ingredients, and I'm going to send it to you.
1: Why are you yelling at me? Hello?
2: Hello?
1: Hola, this is Carmen. I believe we were disconnected.
2: No. I said I will call you back because I'm looking online.
1: I'm just having a hard time understanding. If you got the fries and you got the burrito and you wanted the fries inside of the burrito, why didn't you just open it up and put them in yourself?
2: You're not authorized to ask those type of questions.
1: We don't seal the burritos with super glue, ma'am. You could have just opened it up.
2: I'm not supposed to be doing that. I ordered a burrito that should have fries in it. The fries weren't in it. That's that on that.
1: That's to be determined. You still haven't shown me any proof that it says that the fries go inside the burrito.
2: What you want, some pictures? What you want? Burrito.
1: That is how I got this job. I sent the owner a picture of my taco.
2: I didn't order no taco. I don't know your taco, nasty.
1: Hello?
2: Hello?
1: Hola, this is Carmen, ma'am. I'm going to need the last four numbers of your credit card and the three-digit one on the front.
2: I'm not giving you
1: You got what you paid for.
2: Online. No. You and your little stank taco can go somewhere. I'm tired of you.
1: Hello? Stupid.
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0: This is Lil Wayne right here.
1: Hey, this is Chris Breezy.
2: What's up, y'all? I'm Jack Harlow.
3: I'm Doja Cat.
4: 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It's J. Cole. And, oh yeah, your chance at flyaways all over the U.S.

0: It's getting better through Ripon, although there are still some brake lights on 99 northbound beginning before Main Street towards Jacktown Road. But if you're heading into Tracy, it's still pretty slow out here. Westbound 205 jamming up from before Mountain House Parkway. Continuing stop and go on to 580 and over the Altamont Pass. That's traffic. I'm Ron Servi.
1: There's no better...

0: Okay, why? What's up with 209? It's your girl Telly Bando. I'm back because it won't stop and it can't stop. This my new hit single, Don't Stop, from my new album, Back to the Future, streaming now on all platforms.
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20: A Better Life with Dr. Sanjay Gupta.
21: By age 35, two-thirds of American men will experience some degree of noticeable hair loss. And by age 50, about 85% of men will have significantly thinning hair. That's according to the American Hair Loss Association. Now, one dermatologist explained that hair loss can either be genetic or it can be triggered by stress, illness, surgery, medications, major life events. No matter the cause, a lot of men, understandably, are frustrated by hair loss because it seems like a loss of control. You can take great care of your scalp by all sorts of expensive lotions and potions, but that might not matter. There are some tried and true medications that might work, like minoxidil or finasteride. But another solution is just shaving it off, and I've heard more and more how liberating this can be for a lot of guys. That's the ultimate control of their appearance. I'm Dr. Sanjay Gupta, helping you live a better life.
7: This is where they come to party.
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1: If an ex reached out to you, would you ignore it or take the call?
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1: 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Like if they break up with you or you break up with them, and then they call and they say they change, you're not going to give them a second chance?
2: Hell no.
1: Have you done it before?
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1: Hi, good morning.
2: Good morning to you. What's going on?
1: Oh, I'm calling about the discussion.
2: Oh, yeah, yeah. Should you take a call from an ex?
1: No. Absolutely not. Because that's an ex for a reason, and you definitely shouldn't be backtracking.
2: Well, aren't you at least a little curious as to why they're reaching out?
1: Oh, yes. But also, you got to remember, curiosity killed the cat.
2: Yeah, it did. That's the thing that always gets me is if an ex reaches out, I'm like curious. And I'm like, I get a little excited. Don't you get excited?
1: I do get excited, but I'd rather be excited and curious and safe than fall back into my old ways. And him being my ex knows exactly what my old ways are. And he knows exactly how to reel me in because, you know, narcissist and whatever.
2: Yeah. Sounds like it was definitely your last relationship definitely wasn't a good one.
1: No. So I would definitely not answer the phone call.
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It is Lucas in the morning, and I did something over the weekend and got in a major rush. Yes. You know when you do something and you're like, oh my gosh, that was fun, and I got a rush out of it. Well, it happened. I had so much fun. I attended the Finding Freedom Gala, which was a gala to benefit the Cambodian Heritage Museum in Stockton. So they're putting together this amazing museum to honor Cambodian heritage. And this was this big gala as a fundraiser. And I had the opportunity to attend. It was really cool. I got to put a tux on and everything. Anytime I get to dress up nice, because I wear t-shirts often, but when I get to put a tuxedo on, get the head nice and shaved, and yeah, then I start to feel really good about myself. So I was definitely feeling myself. And you know, the gala was amazing. Whenever you go to a gala, it's going to be incredible. And I had the opportunity to host the live auction. And you know, I host a lot of things. I have a lot of fun hosting a lot of things, but I've only hosted a live auction once before, but this was going to be a lot different. Because I'm like, oh yeah, I got this time. This time, I'm going to do it right. I can't do the whole, I can't talk fast like that, but I'm very loud. So I never realized how much adrenaline you get when you're hosting a live auction, because, you know, people are bidding and, you know, it gets hectic because somebody's like, they're putting their paddles up and you're like, okay, for $500, do I hear $550? And then somebody says $550. Then you have to remember the money. Because, you know, whenever you're in a pressure situation, your memory is short term. I didn't mess anything up, but I was so scared as I'm doing this. I'm like, I hope I'm saying the right numbers. I hope I didn't lose track of where we are. But it was so much fun. Big shouts out to Sophie and Savong for putting on this amazing event. The Finding Freedom Gala. It was at the Hilton in Stockton. So much fun. So much energy. And it all went to a great cause. And thank you all who came out and participated.

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1: Hello?
2: Hola, my name is Carmen. Can I please speak to Jasmine?
1: This is her?
2: You keep emailing my husband, Alejandro.
1: I'm sorry.
2: Pictures of sunsets and mountains and oceans.
1: No,
2: with your name, hold on a second, with your name and your number, and I just want to understand why.
1: Alejandro?
2: Do you know my husband, Alejandro?
1: I'm emailing somebody about a job.
2: Do you know my husband, Alejandro?
1: I don't know this.
2: So then if you don't know my husband, Alejandro, why the hell are you sending him pictures via email?
1: I'm a graphic designer. I'm sending him my resume and my portfolio. Ma'am, you're looking at logos, and you're accusing me of sleeping with this person? I don't know. I've never met this
2: person.
1: Hold
2: on. Who brought up sleeping with anybody?
1: Oh, my God.
2: So you're sleeping with him then?
1: I don't know.
2: What do you mean you don't have time for this? You just said that you're unemployed and that's why you're sending out resumes.
1: I've been looking for new clients. I've been sending out logos, ma'am. It was a job posting. Your husband's looking for employees.
2: How many times have you met him?
1: I've never met him.
2: So then why are you emailing him?
1: I'm gonna hang up. I can't.
2: You're gonna hang up because you're guilty. That's why. Your guilty conscience is why you're hanging up. If you hang up, you're a homewrecker.
1: Hello?
2: Hola, this is Carmen. I believe we were disconnected.
1: No, you shouldn't be emailing
2: another woman's man.
1: You are not tethered to reality. This is not what's happening.
2: So I'm crazy now. I'm crazy. You just admitted not only to emailing my husband, but possibly sleeping with him.
1: I never said that.
2: I'm not above sleeping with someone to get a job, but those men are single.
1: You just said you're married. That's none of your business.
2: What I do is my business. What he does is my business.
1: Hello?
2: Hola, this is Carmen.
1: Do not email my husband ever again.
2: What?
1: I blocked your number. How did you call me? You got a new number to call me?
2: Don't worry about my burner phones.
1: No, I'm going to tell your... You cannot contact me again. I'm going to tell your husband.
2: But you're going to tell my husband? Oh, so now...
1: I have his email address. I'm going to tell him you're her.
2: Why would you tell my husband?
1: And that you sleep with other people for jobs.
2: Oh, because you care about him?
1: Oh, my God. Oh, I'm going to contact him.
2: Oh, you better not contact him.
1: You
2: just said that you would never email him again, so now you're a liar.
1: I'm right now. I hope you get a divorce.
2: Stupid.
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1: So do you think it's all right if your spouse has friends you really don't know?
2: Yeah, I think it's fine. As long as you're introduced to their group of friends and you know who they are, you don't have to hang out with them all the time or be involved in the circle if you don't want it to. It's okay to have separate friend circles. Not everybody get along. So as long as their friends respect you, respect them, I think that's all. I think that's good enough.
1: Yeah, I totally understand what you're saying. Like, the one thing that, like, is hard for me is when I have, like, so if I was dating somebody and I had them hanging out with my friends, I would feel like I'm working overtime to include everybody in, like, our inside jokes and everything, and it becomes a lot of work.
2: Right. Yeah. Well, I mean, I don't know. You don't have to work that hard. Because whether they get along or they don't, and if they don't and they decide, okay, you're going to go hang out with your friends, I'm going to stay back. I mean, that should be okay.
1: So are you in a relationship right now with somebody and you have, like, completely different friends?
2: We do have completely different friends, but we've been around each other's friends. But I don't go with him all the time with his friends, and he doesn't come with me all the time with my friends. But we all know each other. During holidays or anything like that, we're around each other, and they have their inside jokes, and I just, you know, hang around. I don't need to be included in their inside jokes. They've been friends since high school.
1: That's a very good point. So, I mean, you've made it work really well, it seems. Thank you so much for the call.
2: Okay. Yeah. Have a good day.
1: You too. Take care.

0: 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It's Lucas in the Morning. So I think this person is way overreacting. I think they're a little insane to complain and make this big of a deal out of a little hair. I know it's not sanitary, and I know it is a little gross, but I've seen and heard way worse with less of a reaction. So a plane passenger found a lock of hair sticking out of a seat back pocket on a recent flight. She shared the photo of her unpleasant surprise on Reddit. The flyer expressed disgust at the lack of cleanliness on the plane, calling the discovery gross. The incident highlights concerns about the cleanliness and maintenance of aircraft. Now, okay, I get that finding a hair in a seat pocket is not pleasant. It's a little gross. I probably have been on planes and seen hair in seat pockets. I probably have. I don't know. I don't remember. But I would rather find a hair in the seat pocket of a plane than a hair in my food. And you know what? Hair in your food that you order at a restaurant happens all the time. And you don't even know it. And so if it's in something I'm consuming, if there's a hair in the drink I'm drinking and the food I'm eating, then I'll make a big deal. But if there's a hair in a pocket in an airplane, I'm just going to move on.
1: Baby, let's go.
2: The morning commute can sometimes be a nightmare. But Lucas in the Morning makes it a party. Come on. 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
2: 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I'm Jack Harlow.
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2: 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I'm Jack Harlow.
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1: 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And then there's this pickup truck, a huge one. So he hits the gas and guns it. And comes inches from hitting me, the tires screeched. And I yell, WTF, and look at the guy, and he's huge. And thankfully, he was reasonable because I think he would have beat me up.
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2: 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I'm Jack Harlow.
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0: 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Happy Thursday. Louis Cruz here. So, this is big, man. Bad Bunny's halftime show at the Super Bowl a few months ago. It's funny how it keeps coming up every so often. Did you see it when it happened, like in real time? I remember watching it. I got to be honest. I wasn't blown away by it. Like, Lucas and I had the discussion about it afterwards, right? He said he was blown away. Oh, I was blown away. He loved it, right? Like, it was really good. But I wasn't like, you know, oh my God, it's the greatest thing I've ever seen. It was good, right? Like, I was blown away when I saw Prince's halftime show many years ago. That blew me away. The Bad Bunny show was really good. In fact, it was so good, it has received 9 Emmy nominations. 9. The halftime show was produced by Jay-Z and Roc Nation, and it became like the most watched Super Bowl halftime show ever. Over 4 billion views, man. That's amazing. I'm going to guess he's going to win at least one of those 9 Emmy nominations, if not all of them, man. Stick around. Chris Brown coming up. Jack Harlow and T.I. coming up.
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I was out there this morning. They had this media thing going on, so I went out there for that and checked out the whole thing. And it's amazing how that fair, Stanislaus County Fair in Turlock, just keeps getting better. Like, each year, they improve on something. You know, it's amazing. I've got VIP tickets to see the Common King Saturday. Stay close to win.

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1: Hey.
0: Ho!
1: Hey.
0: Ho, ho, ho, ho.
1: Hey, ho, ho.
0: Stop. I can't ho no more.
1: Yes, sir. How you doing?

0: You know, ever since the U.S. men's soccer team lost their match in the World Cup a couple days ago, I've lost interest a little bit in the World Cup. I'm not, like, I'm still into it. Like, I want to see Mexico. I want to see France. There are teams I want to see play still, right? But I got to be honest, Mike. Enthusiasm? It's diminished just a little tiny bit, man. I'm not gonna lie. So, should I feel guilty about that? I'm like, I don't know. So I kind of do. You know what I mean? I don't know. It's weird. All right, check this out, man. This is kind of funny. I don't know. 50 Cent. I'm sure he's celebrating the success of his Netflix documentary series, right? Sean Combs, The Reckoning. Have you seen this? Well, it's received 3 nominations for the 78th Primetime Emmy Awards. So, of course, you know, 50 Cent hit social media with the news. You know, there was a lot of talk about the fact that the documentary is basically a hit piece, you know, done mostly about Diddy's legal issues, right? And the fact that 50 and Diddy, you know, had a little bit of beef there. But it matters not now. I mean, now that it's nominated, 50... got to be happy about that, man. Stick around. Kehlani on the way, some Drizzy Drake, and music from French Montana coming up.
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Here's a question. What would Rihanna do if ASAP Rocky ever broke up with her? Well, she tells us. I'll tell you what she said, man. Like, would she ever date again? We'll talk about it coming up. It's K-Win Radio.

are the Valley's Party Station, 97.7 and 98.3 KWIN. What's up? Louis Cruz hanging out, man. Thank you for being here on this beautiful Thursday afternoon. Rihanna has declared that if her relationship with ASAP Rocky ever ends, she will swear off men for good.

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Are you celebrating a birthday today? 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Happy birthday. You know, Tom Hanks turned 70 years old today. Forrest Gump. 70 years old, man. That's crazy. He looks good for 70, I'll tell you that. Baby Keem, Kendrick, Momo, Boyd, good flirts.

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1: 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And then there's this pickup truck, a huge one. So he hits the gas and guns it. And comes inches from hitting me. The tires screeched. And I yell, WTF! And look at the guy, and he's huge. And thankfully, he was reasonable because I think he would have beat me up.
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